0: Here's a look at your forecast. Mainly cloudy skies expected tonight, with lows around 63. Mainly cloudy skies expected tomorrow, slight chance of rain showers, highs around 79. Storms likely tomorrow night, lows around 64, cloudy skies. Storms likely Friday, highs around 76. 89, mainly clear skies, Saturday. I'm staff meteorologist Derek Height. Currently, it's 73 degrees.
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0: Here's a look at your forecast. Lows dip down to about 63
1: tonight
0: under mainly cloudy skies. Cloudy skies with a few peaks of sun again tomorrow. Slight chance for showers. High temperatures reach up to 79. Overcast tomorrow night. Thunderstorms likely 64. Mid-70s Friday with thunderstorms likely. Much warmer Saturday with highs in the upper 80s. I'm staff meteorologist Derek Height. Right now, 72.
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1: It's actually quite emotional, standing up here with these three guys after all these years. 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

0: Here's a look at your forecast. Lows dip down to about 63
1: tonight
0: under mainly cloudy skies. Cloudy skies with a few peaks of sun again tomorrow. Slight chance for showers. High temperatures reach up to 79. Overcast tomorrow night. Thunderstorms likely 64. Mid-70s Friday with thunderstorms likely. Much warmer Saturday with highs in the upper 80s. I'm staff meteorologist Derek Height. Right now, 72.
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0: Here's a look at your forecast. Lows dip down to about 63
1: tonight
0: under mainly cloudy skies. Cloudy skies with a few peaks of sun again tomorrow. Slight chance for showers. High temperatures reach up to 79. Overcast tomorrow night. Thunderstorms likely 64. Mid-70s Friday with thunderstorms likely. Much warmer Saturday with highs in the upper 80s. I'm staff meteorologist Derek Height. Right now, it's 70 degrees.
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0: Here's a look at your forecast. Lows dip down to about 63
1: tonight
0: under mainly cloudy skies. Cloudy skies with a few peaks of sun again tomorrow. Slight chance for showers. High temperatures reach up to 79. Overcast tomorrow night. Thunderstorms likely 64. Mid-70s Friday with thunderstorms likely. Much warmer Saturday with highs in the upper 80s. I'm staff meteorologist Derek Height. Right now, 68.
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0: Here's a look at your forecast.
1: Mainly cloudy skies expected overnight with lows around 63. Mainly cloudy skies Thursday, slight chance of rain showers, 79. Cloudy skies Thursday night, storms likely, lows dip down to about 64. Daytime highs approaching 76 Friday with thunderstorms likely, 89, lots of sunshine Saturday. I'm staff meteorologist Derek Height. Right now, 68.

0: Here's a look at your forecast. Mainly cloudy skies expected overnight with lows around 63. Mainly cloudy skies Thursday, slight chance of rain showers 79. Cloudy skies Thursday night, storms likely, lows dip down to about 64. Daytime highs approaching 76 Friday with thunderstorms likely, 89, lots of sunshine Saturday. I'm staff meteorologist Derek Height. Currently 66.
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here's a look at your forecast. Mainly cloudy skies expected overnight, with lows around 63. Mainly cloudy skies Thursday, slight chance of rain showers, 79. Cloudy skies Thursday night, storms likely, lows dip down to about 64. Daytime highs approaching 76 Friday, with thunderstorms likely, 89, lots of sunshine Saturday. I'm staff meteorologist Derek Height, currently 66.

0: a look at your forecast. Mainly cloudy skies expected overnight, with lows around 63. Mainly cloudy skies Thursday, slight chance of rain showers, 79. Cloudy skies Thursday night, storms likely, lows dip down to about 64. Daytime highs approaching 76 Friday, with thunderstorms likely, 89, lots of sunshine Saturday. I'm staff meteorologist Derek Height, currently 66.
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0: Here's a look at your forecast.
1: Mainly cloudy skies expected overnight with lows around 63. Mainly cloudy skies Thursday, slight chance of rain showers, 79. Cloudy skies Thursday night, storms likely, lows dip down to about 64. Daytime highs approaching 76 Friday with thunderstorms likely, 89, lots of sunshine Saturday. I'm staff meteorologist Derek Height, currently 66.

0: Here's a look at your forecast. Mainly cloudy skies expected overnight with lows around 63. Mainly cloudy skies Thursday, slight chance of rain showers, 79. Cloudy skies Thursday night, storms likely, lows dip down to about 64. Daytime highs approaching 76 Friday with thunderstorms likely, 89, lots of sunshine Saturday. I'm staff meteorologist Derek Height. Currently 66.
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Here's a look at your forecast. Lows around 63 overnight under mainly cloudy skies. Cloudy skies with a few peaks of sun again Thursday. Slight chance of rain showers. High temperatures reach up to 79. Cloudy Thursday night. Thunderstorms likely 64. Daytime highs approaching 76 Friday with thunderstorms likely 89. Mainly sunny Saturday. I'm staff meteorologist Derek Height. Right now, 60.

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0: Here's a look at your forecast.
1: Lows around 63
0: overnight
1: under mainly cloudy skies.
0: Cloudy skies with a few peaks of sun again Thursday.
1: Slight chance of rain showers.
0: High temperatures reach up to 79.
1: Cloudy Thursday night.
0: Thunderstorms likely
1: 64.
0: Daytime highs approaching 76
1: Friday
0: with thunderstorms likely
1: 89.
0: Mainly sunny
1: Saturday.
0: I'm staff meteorologist Derek Height. Currently, it's 68 degrees.
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0: Here's a look at your forecast. Lows around 63
1: overnight
0: under mainly cloudy skies. Cloudy skies with a few peaks of sun again Thursday. Slight chance of rain showers. High temperatures reach up to 79. Cloudy Thursday night. Thunderstorms likely 64. Daytime highs approaching 76 Friday with thunderstorms likely 89. Mainly sunny Saturday. I'm staff meteorologist Derek Height. Right now, 66.

Here's a look at your forecast. Lows dip down to about 63 overnight under partly cloudy skies. High temperatures reach up to 79 Thursday. Cloudy skies expected. Mainly cloudy skies expected Thursday night. Thunderstorms likely. Lows level off around 63. Storms likely Friday. High of 74. 89, partly cloudy Saturday. I'm staff meteorologist Derek Height. Right now, it's 66 degrees.

0: Here's a look at your forecast. High temperatures reach up to 79 today under overcast skies. Mainly cloudy skies expected tonight. Thunderstorms likely. Lows dip down to about 63. Thunderstorms likely tomorrow. Highs level off around 74. Cloudy. Sunshine mixed with clouds at times Saturday with highs around 89. 94 Sunday. I'm staff meteorologist Derek Height. Right now, it's 66 degrees.
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1: Fox News, I'm CJ Papa. The U.S. military is not letting up, pounding Iran for a dozen straight nights.
2: CENTCOM says these strikes were once again focused on degrading Iran's ability to threaten vessels in the Strait of Hormuz. The Iranians have also released new statements over the past 24 hours with the country's top negotiator, Mohammad Khalibov, saying on X, "If our security is not ensured, no infrastructure will be safe."
1: Fox's Trey Yinks in Tel Aviv. Speaking in the Philippines, Secretary of State Marco Rubio says Iran is begging the U.S. to make a deal, but...
3: The problem with Iran is every time they make a deal, the people that are in charge there, they either break it or they want to change it. So it looks like they're not ready to make a deal, so they're going to continue to pay a price.
1: Eastern Texas could be the next target for Tropical Storm Bertha for a second landfall at some point today. 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
4: Here's a look at local and regional news on regional radio. Arraignment is 9 a.m. this morning for a 54-year-old man facing an assault charge after allegedly beating a transit employee with a walking stick at a Kansas City bus stop on May 20th. Gary M. Delph is held in Clay County on a $10,000 bond, reduced from $75,000. According to court documents, Kansas City police responded to the Antioch Park and Ride after a bus radio alert. Officers found the victim with a head injury. The victim told police Delph became belligerent when she told him the bus did not go to the library. Delph then attacked her with a walking stick as she stood up to defend herself. Bystanders stepped in, causing Delph to flee. He was later caught by officers and interviewed. Surveillance footage captured the assault.

Damage would cost approximately $20,000 to replace or repair. During questioning, McCann admitted to authorities that she and Hill went to the business to take the units for scrap. Hill will appear for sentencing July 30th. U.S. Highway 65 will be narrowed to one lane in Chillicothe for sidewalk and curb improvements beginning Monday, August 3rd. Crews contracted by the Missouri Department of Transportation will construct curb ramps, sidewalk transitions, and crosswalks at the intersections with Clay and Calhoun Streets. A 12-foot width restriction will be in place. The project is expected to finish by mid-September to comply with the Americans with Disabilities Act. All work is weather permitting. That's a look at local and regional news on Regional Radio. I'm Roman Pfister.

0: Here's a look at your forecast. High temperatures reach up to 79 today under overcast skies. Mainly cloudy skies expected tonight. Thunderstorms likely. Lows dip down to about 63. Thunderstorms likely tomorrow. Highs level off around 74. Cloudy. Sunshine mixed with clouds at times Saturday with highs around 89. 94 Sunday. I'm staff meteorologist Derek Height. Right now, it's 66 degrees.
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1: When Corinth, Utah was established in 1869, it quickly got the reputation as a rough-and-tumble railroad town. While the state's residents were overwhelmingly Mormon, Corinth set itself up as the Gentile capital of the state, providing all kinds of entertainment not found in other places.
4: You could go into a stable, park your horse. The door right adjacent to the stable was a bar.
1: Resident Marjorie Mills has written a book on the history of the town. She says it had one other very unique establishment.
4: There was even a divorce machine, only one in the state of Utah. It was like a vending machine, but for $2.50, you could roll out your writ of divorcement right there on the street.
1: Corinth had an interesting mix of cultures, some permanent residents, others passing through on the Transcontinental Railroad.
4: There was the Chinese, which, you know, they helped on the railroad, and they were mainly the ones that were kind of kept themselves separate, but they were the launderers. You know, we heard of Chinese laundries. They did a lot of that kind of business in Corinth.
1: Brigham Young and the first Mormons in the state arrived here on July 24, 1847, a date known as Pioneer Day. Since Corinth was the non-Mormon Gentile capital of the state, city leaders chose to ignore that holiday.
4: Corinth was the only town that celebrated the 4th of July versus the 24th of July. For years, it had some really fantastic 4th of July celebrations.
1: The town pretty much did its own thing, including a chapter in the city's history when they literally paved their streets in gold. That story is next time as we travel the countryside in Corinth, Utah. I'm Andrew McRae.
0: This is Andrew McRae. It's time for the American Countryside, brought to you on KKWK by BTC Bank. Community-minded, just like you.
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0: destroy one bridge or power plant. While no vessels were attacked in the strait overnight, a Saudi-owned oil tanker was targeted in the Red Sea by Houthi forces in Yemen.
1: It's Fox's Trey Yingst. Oil prices are up about 4% today. 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
2: Here's a look at local and regional news on regional radio. A Kansas City man faces a bond reduction hearing tomorrow in Clay County Court after breaking into his ex-girlfriend's residence earlier this month. Monkeith D.R. Harris is charged with first-degree burglary, first-degree property damage, and second-degree domestic assault. According to the probable cause statement on Friday, July 3rd, Harris entered the victim's residence and asked her why she blocked him. Harris began to strangle the victim and threatened to stab her before leaving. The victim also informed officers that Harris had been stalking her for the past month. Harris's criminal record includes controlled substance possession and aggravated battery. Bond is set at $100,000. A preliminary hearing in Buchanan County is 10 a.m. this morning for a St. Joseph man charged with felony drug trafficking and controlled substance delivery. According to the probable cause statement, the Buchanan County Drug Strike Force conducted a controlled drug purchase on January 3, 2025. During the purchase, David Lee Finney sold approximately half a gram of fentanyl and 2 grams of methamphetamine to a confidential informant. Finney has previously been convicted of burglary, drug possession, assault, and resisting arrest. The cash or surety bond is set at $100,000. The Trenton Police Department are hosting a free coffee with a cop program this morning from 7 to 9 a.m. at Dino's Diner. Attendees are encouraged to ask about department operations, special programs, or general law enforcement topics. No registration is required. The diner is located at 3027 East 10th Street. Businesses interested in hosting future meet-and-greet programs can contact the department for details. That's a look at local news on regional radio. I'm Roman Pfister.

0: 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Lemmy or God?
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0: Here's a look at your forecast.
1: High temperatures reach up to 79
0: today under overcast skies. Mainly cloudy skies expected tonight. Thunderstorms likely.
1: Lows dip down to about 63.
0: Thunderstorms likely tomorrow.
1: Highs level off around 74.
0: Cloudy. Sunshine mixed with clouds at times Saturday
1: with highs around 89.
0: 94 Sunday. I'm staff meteorologist Derek Height. Right now, it's 66 degrees.
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0: taking a look at sports. The Kansas City Royals are riding high after a three-game sweep of the San Francisco Giants and a longtime Royals great making history. Yesterday, the boys in blue came back to win 5-4 after trailing the Giants 3 runs for 6 innings. The biggest story of the night, however, was Salvador Perez hitting home run number 317, tying George Brett for the franchise career home run record. Salvi's 2-run shot started a 5-run rally in the bottom of the 7th. Seth Lugo gets the win with 5 strikeouts to 2 walks and 3 earned runs in 7 innings pitched. Steven Cruz is credited with the save while Sam Hentges is charged with the loss. The Royals have won 5 of 6 coming out of the All-Star break. They start a 4-game series with the Tigers in Detroit this evening. First pitch is at 5:40. Coverage on Quick 100.1 begins at 5. Despite having less possession time and 7 shots on goal to Minnesota United's 8, Sporting Kansas City pulled out a 2-1 win, scoring both goals before Minnesota had a chance. Dejan Jovalich struck first in the 28th minute, giving him his 8th goal of the season. Manu Garcia scored in the second half to give Sporting what would be the winning goal. Sporting ended up taking 17 fouls and 2 yellows, while Minnesota United had only 7 fouls but 3 yellows. While still last in the Western Conference, Sporting improves to 4-10-2 with 14 points on the season. They take on LAFC this Saturday night. Kickoff from BMO Stadium is at 9:30. The Kansas City Chiefs released renderings of their new stadium yesterday, upping the capacity estimation now to 70,000 fans. The design from Manica and HNTB features a large glass dome for fans to still view flyovers, a drum deck for pregame festivities, and the Chiefs Ring of Honor above the bowl. In other Chiefs news, rookies report to Mo West in St. Joseph tomorrow as training camp is getting ready to start. The first official practice is Thursday, July 30th. That's a look at sports. I'm Roman Pfister.
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0: Here's a look at your forecast. High temperatures reach up to 79 today under overcast skies. Mainly cloudy skies expected tonight. Thunderstorms likely. Lows dip down to about 63. Thunderstorms likely tomorrow. Highs level off around 74. Cloudy. Sunshine mixed with clouds at times Saturday with highs around 89. 94 Sunday. I'm staff meteorologist Derek Height. Right now, it's 66 degrees.
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1: The Trump administration signs a deal with Saudi Arabia to develop nuclear power using American companies' reactors and fuel. Secretary of State Marco Rubio.
2: Any agreement that we would make on civil nuclear energy with Saudi Arabia or any other country is going to have safeguards in place to ensure that those cannot ever be turned into a weapons program.
1: The deal needs congressional approval. It's been 12 straight nights of airstrikes in Iran.
3: This follows a new warning from President Trump on Wednesday when he posted to True Social saying, from this point forward, anytime the Islamic Republic of Iran shoots at a ship in the Strait of Hormuz, whether it be by missile, rocket, drone, or any other device or weapon, the United States will bomb and destroy one bridge or power plant. While no vessels were attacked in the Strait overnight, a Saudi-owned oil tanker was targeted in the Red Sea by Houthi forces in Yemen.
1: It's Fox's Trey Yingst. Oil prices are up about 4% today. 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
4: Here's a look at local and regional news on regional radio. A bond reduction hearing is Tuesday in Clay County for a Kansas City woman charged with first-degree murder. According to the probable cause statement, on June 9th, the victim's caretaker discovered her body lying face down in the shower and immediately called 911. Authorities found multiple stab wounds on the back of the victim's head and neck area. The examination also revealed signs of strangulation. Throughout the investigation, detectives learned that Kalisha Reeves was a suspect in an arson at the residence and a domestic property damage investigation the day before. She was found with the victim's credit card. A lab report also showed Reeves' fingerprints at the scene. Her bond is set at $1 million. A preliminary hearing is at 10 this morning in Buchanan County for a St. Joseph man charged with unlawful firearm possession. According to a probable cause statement, police made contact with Noah M. Despain while he was a passenger in a stolen vehicle. During an inventory search of the stolen vehicle, a loaded pistol was found on the rear passenger side floorboard where Despain was sitting. Despain admitted to owning the gun and told officers he purchased it on the streets. He also admitted to being a lifelong narcotics user. The Missouri Department of Transportation announced several resurfacing projects scheduled for next month across the region. The following routes will be closed for paving. In Caldwell County, Route K from August 13th to the 27th. In Lynn and Livingston counties, Route B from August 20th to September 2nd. In Grundy County, Route WW from August 26th to September 4th. Motorists will need to seek alternate routes. From August 31st until September 11th, Route W in Grundy and Livingston counties will be narrowed to one lane with a 10-foot width restriction. That's a look at local and regional news on regional radio. I'm Roman Pfister.

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3: Here's a look at your forecast. High temperatures reach up to 79 today under overcast skies with a slight chance of rain showers. Mainly cloudy skies expected tonight. Chance for storms. Lows dip down to about 63. Thunderstorms likely tomorrow. Highs level off around 74. Overcast skies. Partly cloudy Saturday with a high of 89. 94 Sunday. I'm staff meteorologist Derek Height. Currently, it's 68 degrees.

0: 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My name is Colin McLaughlin. 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I'm joined on today's Breakfast Club by Ella Reeser, Director of Marketing with Patterson Legal Group, as they are getting ready to have a back-to-school backpack and school supplies giveaway. Ella, how are you today?
1: Oh, so good, Colin. Thanks for having me on. A little crazy, but it's such a good, crazy time of the year for our backpack events that are kicking off.
0: Absolutely, and thank you for joining here today on the Breakfast Club. So let's just talk first about when and where the event is in St. Joseph.
1: Perfect. So the St. Joseph backpack is next Wednesday, July 29th. It'll start at 5:30. It is at East Hills Shopping Center, right in the entrance there. You won't miss us, and we'll have signs. Again, it starts at 5:30. We have it 5:30 to 6:30, but we like to say while supplies last, because we usually have such a big turnout, sometimes supplies are gone within 15, 20 minutes.
0: All right, and what all supplies will be there other than backpacks that you guys are giving away?
1: Yep, so we're going to have loads of colors of backpacks for male and females, lots of fun new colors this year, which we're really excited about, and then supplies, lots and lots of supplies, including crayons, pencils, pens, water bottles. You can use that especially during the heat right now, paper, folders, all the essentials. And it's usually kids K through 12 can benefit from this event.
0: Is there any cost?
1: No, it is free. I would just, like I said, it gets really busy. I would just say come early to secure a backpack. The line even starts really, really early too. Usually people get there an hour or even more before the event starts to get in line.
0: Are you guys looking for any volunteers to help out during the event?
1: I think we're covered in St. Joe. So we have actually, St. Joe's one of our biggest and best backpack events, and we actually have a lot of volunteers from St. Joe coming to help us as well.
0: That's great to hear. How many backpacks do you estimate you guys will be giving away during the event?
1: Yeah, so St. Joe, like I said, is one of our bigger ones, so several hundred. Starting on Saturday, we will give out, starting in Wichita, we give out backpacks in all of our markets. So we start in Wichita on Saturday, and then next week we head to Garden City, Topeka, and then St. Joe. So 1,000 backpacks total we'll be giving out, and St. Joe will get several hundred of those. It's one of our bigger ones, like I've said.
0: Well, it's definitely a great part of a great community, it sounds like, as they get ready to get back to school. So one last time,
1: for sure.
0: When and where?
1: It is Wednesday, July 29th, which is next Wednesday, and it is at East Hills Shopping Center. And we will kick off the event at 5:30, and it'll go until all supplies are gone. Just recommend there being early to secure a backpack. We're so excited.
0: All right, Ella, thank you for your time. Anything else you would like to add that I did not ask about?
1: No, and you coined it. Our St. Joe community is one of our favorites, so we're excited to be out there again, and it's always so much fun, and the enthusiasm and excitement is there with the kids. So, like I said, we're really excited to head out to St. Joe next week.
0: Thank you for joining me here on The Breakfast Club. Have a great day, Ella.
1: Thank you so much.
0: That'll wrap us up here on today's broadcast. Thanks again to our friends at United Fiber for sponsoring the show. 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

0: September corn up 2 at 464, December up 2 and 3 quarters at 487 and a half, March up 2 and a half at 502 and 3 quarters. August soybeans up 8 and a half at 1241 and a half, September up 7 and 3 quarters at 1233 and 3 quarters, November up 8 and a half at 1247 and a half. September Chicago wheat up 1 and a half at 707 and a quarter, December up 1 and a half at 724 and a quarter, July down 2 and a quarter at 736 and a half. August live cattle down 347 at 223.20, October down 402 at 219.20, August feeder cattle down 837 at 341.17, September down 877 at 336.20, October down 972 at 329.85. August lean hogs down 5 cents at 101.45, and the Dow is down 6 points at 52,218. With this week your markets, I'm Kaylin Lair on TFN The Farm Net.
1: Here's a look at your forecast. High temperatures reach up to 79 today under overcast skies with a slight chance of rain showers. Mainly cloudy skies expected tonight. Chance for storms. Lows dip down to about 63. Thunderstorms likely tomorrow. Highs level off around 74. Overcast skies. Partly cloudy Saturday with a high of 89. 94 Sunday. I'm staff meteorologist Derek Height. Currently 66.
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1: News. I'm Therese Crowley. Iran keeps paying a higher price in 12 nights of CENTCOM airstrikes. Now Secretary of State Rubio says the Houthi rebels have been snookered by Iran into hitting two oil tankers in the Red Sea. President Trump posts, "We will punish Iran and the Houthis."
2: The problem with Iran is every time they make a deal, the people that are in charge there, they either break it or they want to change it. So it looks like they're not ready to make a deal. So they're going to continue to pay a price.
1: Rubio in Manila also commenting on the U.S. deal with Saudi Arabia to enrich uranium for nuclear power using American companies' reactors and fuel. Rubio says the gold standard is they can't use it for a nuclear weapon. President Trump posting the Saudis must first join the Abraham Accords with Israel. Oil prices at $90, gas up to $4.09, but the Mega Millions jackpot just climbed to $743 million. 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
3: Here's a look at local and regional news on regional radio. A Kansas City man faces a child enticement charge in Clay County following a sweeping undercover law enforcement operation that jailed seven men. Philip Rivera was taken into custody June 26th and is held on a $100,000 bond, increased from $75,000. A court hearing is scheduled for Thursday, June 30th at 1:30 p.m. According to a probable cause statement, Rivera responded to an online sexual advertisement posted by an undercover sheriff's deputy posing as a 15-year-old girl. Investigators said the deputy explicitly stated the girl's age during the exchange, even after the deputy messaged Rivera from the persona of the girl, telling him to move on to someone else. Rivera allegedly persisted and pushed to arrange a meeting. Authorities said Rivera agreed to meet the girl and a friend at a gas station, promising to buy them alcohol and pay for sexual activity. Deputies arrested Rivera as soon as he arrived at the location. Following his arrest, Rivera claimed he did not know the age of the person he was meeting. A Stanbury man was sentenced yesterday to 60 days in jail and 2 years probation after shattering a neighbor's window with a BB gun while intoxicated. 19-year-old Jeremy L. Maupin Jr. pleaded guilty to charges of property damage and minor visibly intoxicated. He's also ordered to pay a total of $315.50 in restitution. According to court records, sheriff's deputies responded to a vandalism report on June 18th and found a shattered glass screen door. The victim told law enforcement that Maupin shot the door with a BB gun before fleeing back to his residence. Deputies contacted Maupin and seized the weapon. Authorities noted his eyes were bloodshot and smelled of marijuana. Maupin admitted to smoking marijuana at the sheriff's office and consented to a blood draw. Utility work on Interstate 29 in Buchanan County will begin tonight. PAR Electrical Contractors LLC crews will replace transmission lines along the route between U.S. Highway 169 and the Genefield Road Bridge. The project starts at 8 p.m. tonight and continues through tomorrow morning at 7. Rolling lane closures are expected overnight. All work is weather permitting. That's a look at local news on regional radio. I'm Roman Pfister.

0: Here's a look at your forecast. High temperatures reach up to 79 today under overcast skies with a slight chance of rain showers. Mainly cloudy skies expected tonight. Chance for storms. Lows dip down to about 63. Thunderstorms likely tomorrow. Highs level off around 74. Overcast skies. Partly cloudy Saturday with a high of 89. 94 Sunday. I'm staff meteorologist Derek Height. Right now, it's 68 degrees.
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0: Here's a look at your forecast.
1: High temperatures reach up to 79
0: today under overcast skies with a slight chance of rain showers. Mainly cloudy skies expected tonight. Chance for storms.
1: Lows dip down to about 63.
0: Thunderstorms likely tomorrow.
1: Highs level off around 74.
0: Overcast skies. Partly cloudy Saturday
1: with a high of 89.
0: 94 Sunday. I'm staff meteorologist Derek Height. Right now, it's 68 degrees.
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1: I'm Therese Crowley. Iran keeps paying a higher price in 12 nights of CENTCOM airstrikes. Now Secretary of State Rubio says the Houthi rebels have been snookered by Iran into hitting two oil tankers in the Red Sea. President Trump posts, "We will punish Iran and the Houthis."
2: The problem with Iran is every time they make a deal, the people that are in charge there, they either break it or they want to change it. So it looks like they're not ready to make a deal. So they're going to continue to pay a price.
1: Rubio in Manila also commenting on the U.S. deal with Saudi Arabia to enrich uranium for nuclear power using American companies' reactors and fuel. Rubio says the gold standard is they can't use it for a nuclear weapon. President Trump posting the Saudis must first join the Abraham Accords with Israel. Oil prices at $90, gas up to $409, but the Mega Millions jackpot just climbed to $743 million. 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
3: Here's a look at local and regional news on regional radio. A Smithville man charged with murder is scheduled to be arraigned this morning in Clay County Circuit.

Zachary Thompson publicly offered condolences to the victims' families in a post on social media. Authorities urge anyone with additional information to contact Smithville Police Department at 816-532-0500 or via the Smithville Police email. A bond review hearing is Monday in DeKalb County for a Hampton, Iowa man accused of driving intoxicated and possessing drugs in his vehicle. 55-year-old Rodolfo Lopez is charged with aggravated DWI, controlled substance possession, and unlawful possession of drug paraphernalia. According to the probable cause statement on Monday night, law enforcement were advised of someone offering cocaine at the Trexmart gas station in Winston. Officers found the individual at the Wendy's in Cameron and identified him as Lopez. A consented search of his vehicle was conducted and a dollar bill filled with a white powdery substance was found in the cup holder along with multiple empty beer cans. A preliminary breath test indicated Lopez had a blood alcohol concentration of 0.208%. Lopez was placed on a 24-hour hold at Davies-DeKalb Regional Jail. The Missouri Department of Transportation will be closing the ramp from Northwest Berry Road to northbound U.S. Highway 169 from 8 a.m. until 3 p.m. Friday for lighting repairs. All work is weather permitting. That's a look at local and regional news on Regional Radio. I'm Roman Pfister.

0: here's a look at your forecast.
1: High temperatures reach up to 79
0: today
1: under overcast skies with a slight chance of rain showers.
0: Mainly cloudy skies expected
1: tonight.
0: Chance for storms.
1: Lows dip down to about 63.
0: Thunderstorms likely tomorrow.
1: Highs level off around 74.
0: Overcast skies. Partly cloudy Saturday
1: with a high of 89.
0: 94 Sunday. I'm staff meteorologist Derek Height. Right now, it's 68 degrees.
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0: Here's a look at your forecast.
1: High temperatures reach up to 79 today under overcast skies with a slight chance of rain showers. Mainly cloudy skies expected tonight. Chance for storms. Lows dip down to about 63. Thunderstorms likely tomorrow. Highs level off around 74. Overcast skies. Partly cloudy Saturday with a high of 89. 94 Sunday. I'm staff meteorologist Derek Height. Right now, it's 68 degrees.
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1: Fox News, I'm CJ Papa. Brace yourself for a sticker shock at the pump. The international benchmark for oil prices crossing over $100 a barrel again as violence escalates in the Middle East. Stocks on Wall Street are skidding. President Trump ramps up the pressure this morning in a Truth Social post.
2: If Houthi forces attack additional vessels, that both Iran and the Houthis will pay a heavy price. This does come after reports indicate two Saudi-linked oil tankers were targeted near the Red Sea by this proxy group in Yemen.
1: This follows 12 straight nights of U.S. bombing in Iran. A report this morning on the job market.
3: Companies appear to still be largely holding on to staff. The number of new claims for unemployment benefits declined by 22,000 in the week ending July 18th to 187,000.
1: Fox's Jenny Casola reporting. 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
4: Here's a look at local news on regional radio. A bond appearance hearing is Thursday, July 30th in Caldwell County for a Polo man charged with first-degree child endangerment and child abuse causing serious injury. According to the probable cause statement, Matthew L. Munson called 911 July 17th to report the child went limp and was unresponsive after having a bottle and a nap. EMS arrived to Munson's residence and transported the child to the hospital for treatment. Law enforcement received the child's medical records on July 21st, and results showed the child to have all three characteristics of shaken baby syndrome. Bond for Munson has been denied. His hearing is at 10 a.m. A hearing is Tuesday in Clay County Court for a Houston, Texas man who was arrested May 25th after police spotted him driving on Interstate 35 in a vehicle reported stolen from North Dakota. According to a probable cause statement, 54-year-old Abdi Abdul Hashi was taken into custody shortly after 1 p.m. after Kearney police located the stolen Honda CRV traveling southbound. Police in Fargo, North Dakota confirmed the vehicle was reported stolen 2 days prior. During questioning, Hashi told investigators he took the vehicle because the owner failed to pay him for work he had performed. However, the owner told police he never lived with Hashi and did not give permission to drive the car. Court records indicate he has multiple felony arrests and convictions in Minnesota, North Dakota, and Texas. His bond was reduced to $5,000. The Clay County Commission is set to review cooperative agreements between the Sheriff's Department and local police departments during its meeting this evening at 6 p.m. The agreements authorize equipment transfers to the Smithville, Liberty, and Clay Como Police Departments. Also on the agenda is a purchase approval for a law enforcement firearm training simulator. The commission will discuss a Missouri Blue Shield grant program application and a parking lot renovation proposal. The meeting takes place at the administration building. That's a look at local and regional news on regional radio. I'm Roman Pfister.

0: here's a look at your forecast. High temperatures reach up to 79 today under overcast skies with a slight chance of rain showers. Mainly cloudy skies expected tonight. Chance for storms. Lows dip down to about 63. Thunderstorms likely tomorrow. Highs level off around 74. Overcast skies. Partly cloudy Saturday with a high of 89. 94 Sunday. I'm staff meteorologist Derek Height. Currently 70.
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0: September corn up 1¾ at 463¾, December up 2½ at 487¼, March up 2¼ at 502½. August soybeans up 1½ at 1234½, September up 4½ at 1230½, November up 5½ at 1244½. September Chicago wheat down 5 at 700¾, December down 5 at 717¾, July down 6¼ at 732½. August live cattle up 152 at 224.72, October up 145 at 220.65, August feeder cattle up 242 at 343.60, September up 312 at 339.32, October up 290 at 332.75. August lean hogs up 32 cents at 101.77, and the Dow was down 422 points at 51,796. With this look at your markets, I'm Kaylin Lair on TFN, the Farm Net.
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0: Here's a look at your forecast. Slight chance of rain showers this afternoon. Otherwise, overcast skies. Highs level off around 79. Lows around 63. Tonight, chance of thunderstorms. Cloudy skies expected tomorrow. Thunderstorms likely. Daytime highs approaching 74. A blend of clouds and sun Saturday, with daytime highs approaching 89. 94 Sunday. I'm Staff Meteorologist Derek Height. Right now, it's 70 degrees.
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1: I'm Therese Crowley. Oil prices shot up. Brent crude flirting with $100 a barrel. And President Trump is very disappointed in the Houthis. Secretary of State Rubio says Iran snookered the Houthi rebels into hitting two oil tankers in the Red Sea. President Trump posts, if this happens again, we will hold Iran responsible and inflict major military punishment on Iran and the Houthis.
2: The president's policy is a head for an eye. I mean, honestly, that's what it's going to be. I mean, they will pay a very heavy price
1: if Iran fails to make a deal. Rubio in Manila also commenting on the U.S. deal with Saudi Arabia to enrich uranium for nuclear power using American companies. President Trump posting the Saudis must first join the Abraham Accords with Israel. Tampa and Des Moines airports join the new TSA Gold Plus, turning airport security over to private contractors. 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
3: Here's a look at local and regional news on regional radio. A pretrial conference is Tuesday in Buchanan County for a St. Joseph man accused of assaulting an individual with an object. On May 14th in Buchanan County Court, Remington T. Pospisil pleaded not guilty to charges of first-degree assault, armed criminal action, and tampering with a victim in a felony prosecution. Court records indicate Pospisil was a passenger in a vehicle that drove past the victim, who Pospisil knew. Pospisil then exited the vehicle and struck the victim multiple times in the head with a blunt metal object, unprovoked, causing the victim to fall to the ground. While on the ground, Pospisil continued to assault the victim with the object, along with kicking him multiple times. Pospisil has posted his $10,000 bond. A jury trial is August 4th and 5th. Arraignment is this afternoon in Clay County for a Lacine, Kansas man charged with aggravated fleeing. According to the probable cause statement, on July 17th, a Missouri State Highway Patrol trooper was northbound on Interstate 35 around 3 a.m. when Jace P. Clark was observed driving without his lights. The trooper noted Clark was erratically weaving through traffic at nearly 130 miles per hour. He fled when the trooper activated emergency lights. The trooper terminated the pursuit due to Clark's dangerous driving. The vehicle's registration linked to Clark's father. He voluntarily surrendered with his attorney at the Clay County Detention Center on Wednesday. Clark told authorities he fled because he was scared after seeing how fast he was going. Bond is set at

0: Here's a look at your forecast. Slight chance of rain showers this afternoon. Otherwise, overcast skies. Highs level off around 79. Lows around 63. Tonight, chance of thunderstorms. Cloudy skies expected tomorrow. Thunderstorms likely. Daytime highs approaching 74. A blend of clouds and sun Saturday, with daytime highs approaching 89. 94 Sunday. I'm staff meteorologist Derek Height. Right now, it's 70 degrees.
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0: taking a look at sports. The Kansas City Royals are riding high after a three-game sweep of the San Francisco Giants and a longtime Royals great making history. Yesterday, the boys in blue came back to win 5-4 after trailing the Giants 3 runs for 6 innings. The biggest story of the night, however, was Salvador Perez hitting home run number 317, tying George Brett for the franchise career home run record. Salvi's 2-run shot started a 5-run rally in the bottom of the 7th. Seth Lugo gets the win with 5 strikeouts to 2 walks and 3 earned runs in 7 innings pitched. Steven Cruz is credited with the save while Sam Hentges is charged with the loss. The Royals have won 5 of 6 coming out of the All-Star break. They start a 4-game series with the Tigers in Detroit this evening. First pitch is at 5:40. Coverage on Quick 100.1 begins at 5. Despite having less possession time and 7 shots on goal to Minnesota United's 8, Sporting Kansas City pulled out a 2-1 win, scoring both goals before Minnesota had a chance. Dejan Jovalich struck first in the 28th minute, giving him his 8th goal of the season. Manu Garcia scored in the second half to give Sporting what would be the winning goal. Sporting ended up taking 17 fouls and 2 yellows, while Minnesota United had only 7 fouls but 3 yellows. While still last in the Western Conference, Sporting improves to 4-10-2 with 14 points on the season. They take on LAFC this Saturday night. Kickoff from BMO Stadium is at 9:30. The Kansas City Chiefs released renderings of their new stadium yesterday, upping the capacity estimation now to 70,000 fans. The design from Manica and HNTB features a large glass dome for fans to still view flyovers, a drum deck for pregame festivities, and the Chiefs Ring of Honor above the bowl. In other Chiefs news, rookies report to Mo West in St. Joseph tomorrow as training camp is getting ready to start. The first official practice is Thursday, July 30th. That's a look at sports. I'm Roman Pfister.
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0: September, corn up 3.5 at 465.5. December up 4 at 488.75. March up 4 at 504.25. August, soybeans up 5.75 at 1238.75. September up 8.25 at 1234.25. November up 8 at 1247. September, Chicago wheat down 5.25 at 700.5. December down 5 at 717.75. July down 7.25 at 731.5. August live cattle up 185 at 225.05. October up 155 at 220.75. August feeder cattle up 255 at 343.72. September up 342 at 339.62. October up 312 at 332.97. August lean hog is up 57 cents at 102.02. And the Dow is down 482 points at 51,737. With this week of your markets, I'm Kaylin Lair on TFN The Farm Net.
1: Here's a look at your forecast. Slight chance of rain showers this afternoon, otherwise overcast skies. Highs level off around 79, lows around 63 tonight. Chance of thunderstorms. Cloudy skies expected tomorrow, thunderstorms likely. Daytime highs approaching 74. A blend of clouds and sun Saturday, with daytime highs approaching 89, 94 Sunday. I'm Staff Meteorologist Derek Height. Currently, it's 72 degrees.

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3: Fox News, I'm Chris Foster. President Trump says a deal to help Saudi Arabia develop nuclear power will only happen if the Saudis normalize relations with Israel.
4: The landmark agreement between the United States and Saudi Arabia will allow the Gulf Kingdom to develop a civilian nuclear program, but some fear there are no safeguards to prevent the Saudis from developing a nuclear weapon.
3: Fox's Jonathan Savage. Oil prices are up with Iran-backed Houthi rebels attacking tankers.
5: President Trump issuing a new warning to the Houthis in Yemen today, saying that if Houthi forces attack any additional vessels, both Iran and the Houthis will face military consequences. This does come after reports indicate that two Saudi-owned oil tankers were attacked by this Iranian proxy in Yemen, just off the coast there in the Red Sea.
3: Fox's Trey Yingst. The House passes a second resolution to limit President Trump's war powers in Iran. 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
6: Here's a look at local news on regional radio. Initial appearance was this morning in Caldwell County for a polo man charged with first-degree child endangerment and child abuse causing serious physical injury. According to the probable cause statement, Matthew L. Munson called 911 July 17th to report the child went limp and was unresponsive after having a bottle and a nap. EMS arrived at Munson's residence and transported the child to the hospital for treatment. Law enforcement received the child's medical records on July 21st, and results showed the child to have all three characteristics of shaken baby syndrome triad. Bond for Munson has been denied. Setting of a preliminary hearing in Livingston County is set for Wednesday for an Edinburgh, Scotland man charged with harassment and stalking. According to the probable cause statement, the juvenile victim has been constantly harassed by Brian Nevin, whom he met through Xbox since December 2024. Once the victim's mother contacted Nevin, asking him to stop, he also began harassing her. Nevin allegedly threatened to distribute explicit images of the juvenile victim and also threatened to kill the mother. Law enforcement contacted Nevin on June 18th, and he admitted to making contact with the victims, but denied any wrongdoing. Around July 4th, Nevin traveled from his residence in Scotland to the victim's residence in Chillicothe to try and make contact with them, even though he was told not to do so. Bond is denied. Lastly, Missouri's back-to-school sales tax holiday weekend has been announced. It will take place from 12:01 a.m. Friday, August 7th until midnight Sunday, August 9th. You do not have to be a Missouri resident to participate. During the back-to-school sales tax holiday, the following items will be exempt from state and local sales tax: clothing that does not have a taxable value exceeding $100 per item, standard classroom school supplies not exceeding $50 per purchase, computer software and graphing calculator with a taxable value not exceeding $350 and are $150 respectively per item, and retail sales of personal computers and computer peripheral devices that do not exceed $1,500 per item. That's your look at local news on regional radio. I'm Colin McLaughlin reporting.

September corn up 2 1/4 at 464 1/4. December up 3 at 487 3/4. March up 2 3/4 at 503. August soybeans up 5 1/2 at 1238 1/2. September up 7 1/4 at 1233 1/4. November up 7 at 1246. September Chicago wheat down 7 1/2 at 698 1/4. December down 7 1/4 at 715 1/2. July down 9 1/4 at 729 1/2. August live cattle up 190 at 225.10. October up 187 at 221.07. August feeder cattle up 220 at 343.37. September up 330 at 339.50. October up 347 at 333.32. August lean hogs up 57 cents at

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1: Fox News, I'm Therese Crowley. Iran says it's all or nothing. Its parliament speaker posting in a region where we do not sell oil, no one will sell oil. Secretary of State Rubio says Iran snookered the Houthi rebels into hitting two oil tankers in the Red Sea. President Trump posts if this happens again, we'll hold Iran responsible and inflict major military punishment on Iran and the Houthis.
2: The problem with Iran is every time they make a deal, the people that are in charge there, they either break it or they want to change it. So it looks like they're not ready to make a deal. So they're going to continue to pay a price.
1: So will drivers. The price of gas and oil up. Brent crude flirting with $100. President Trump with a new requirement for Saudi Arabia's U.S. energy deal to develop nuclear power. It must join the Abraham Accords for peace through trade with Israel. And the House voted again to pass a war powers resolution tying the president's hands with Iran. 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
3: Here's a look at local news on regional radio. A Smithville man charged with murder faced arraignment this morning in Clay County Circuit Court. 40-year-old Kevin Casey Andrews faces charges of first-degree murder after he allegedly shot a man and his mother inside a Smithville home. According to the court documents, Smithville police officers responded to a report of shots fired at the residence after a neighbor heard gunfire and noticed bullet holes in the exterior of their own home. Authorities said Andrew surrendered to officers at the back door, stating he had shot both occupants. Emergency medical personnel pronounced the male victim dead at the scene. Andrew's mother was transported to an area hospital with injuries. She reportedly told investigators that Andrew shot them during an argument regarding his alcohol consumption. Clay County Prosecutor Zachary Thompson publicly offered condolences to the victim's families in a post on social media. Authorities urge anyone with additional information to contact the Smithville Police Department at 816-532-0500 or email at police@smithvillemo.org. A Stanbury man was sentenced yesterday to 60 days in jail and 2 years probation after shattering a neighbor's window with a BB gun while intoxicated. 19-year-old Jeremy L. Maupin Jr. pleaded guilty to charges of property damage and minor visibility intoxicated. He is also ordered to pay a total of $315.50 in restitution. According to court records, sheriff's deputies responded to a vandalism report on June 18th and found a shattered glass screen door. The victim told law enforcement that Maupin shot the door with a BB gun before fleeing back to his residence. Deputies contacted Maupin and seized the weapon. Authorities noted his eyes were bloodshot and smelled of marijuana. Maupin admitted to smoking marijuana at the sheriff's office and consented to a blood draw. Lastly, the Missouri Department of Transportation will be closing the ramp from Northwest Berry Road to northbound U.S. Highway 169 from 8 a.m. until 3 p.m. tomorrow for lighting repairs. All work is weather permitting. That's your look at local news on regional radio. I'm Colin McLaughlin reporting.

0: let's take a look at your closings at our report. September corn up 2 at 464, December up 2 and 3 quarters at 487.5, March up 2 and 3 quarters at 503. August soybeans up 4.5 at 1237.5, September up 5 at 1231, November up 4 and 3 quarters at 1243 and 3 quarters. September Chicago wheat down 9.5 at 696.25, December down 9 at 713.75, March down 8.5 at 729.25. August live cattle up 220 at 225.40, October up 217 at 221.37, August feeder cattle up 260 at 343.77, September up 365 at 339.85, October up 360 at 333.45. August lean hogs are up 70 cents at 102.15. With a secure closing settlement report, I'm Kaylin Lair on TFN The Farm Net.
1: Here's a look at your forecast. Overcast this afternoon with a slight chance for showers. Highs around 78. Cloudy skies expected tonight. Chance for storms. Lows dip down to about 64. Storms likely tomorrow. High of 77. Cloudy skies expected. Sunshine mixed with clouds at times Saturday, with daytime highs approaching 89. 94 Sunday. I'm staff meteorologist Derek Height. Currently, it's 73 degrees.
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1: High temperatures reach up to 78 this afternoon under cloudy skies with a slight chance for showers. Cloudy skies tonight, chance for storms, lows dip down to about 64. Thunderstorms likely tomorrow, highs level off around 77. Sunshine mixed with clouds at times Saturday with highs around 89. 94 Sunday. I'm staff meteorologist Derek Height. Currently, it's 73 degrees.
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1: I'm John Saucier. The federal government is funded until the end of September. The House has already passed a stopgap measure that would give funding until early December. White House Press Secretary Caroline Leavitt says President Trump supports this funding bill.
2: This president and this White House wants the government to remain open, unlike the Democrats in this town who have been acting as obstructionists.
1: New York Congresswoman Alexandria Ocasio-Cortez speaking about the House of Representatives passing a war powers resolution to try and stop the war against Iran. She says the measure is a clear message to lawmakers on both sides.
3: This is a message that of both the depravity and wrongheadedness of going into Iran, upending the global economy, and also a complete lack of focus on the needs of working class America.
1: Four Republicans broke ranks to vote with Democrats in support of this resolution, which can be vetoed by the president. 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
4: Here's a look at local news on regional radio. A preliminary hearing was held this morning in Buchanan County for a St. Joseph man charged with unlawful firearm possession. According to the probable cause statement, police made contact with Noah M. Despain while he was a passenger in a stolen vehicle. During an inventory search of the stolen vehicle, a loaded pistol was found on the rear side passenger floorboard, which is where Despain had been sitting. Despain admitted to owning the gun and told officers he purchased it on the streets. He also admitted to using narcotics such as marijuana, methamphetamine, and fentanyl all of his life. Bond is denied. A warrant has been issued in Caldwell County for a Bosworth man charged with first-degree harassment and stalking. According to the probable cause statement on July 4th, law enforcement was contacted by the victim, who stated that their ex-boyfriend, Brandon M. Boyne, had been threatening them and the witness. The victim stated that Boyne signed into their Facebook account to gain access to their location. The victim also informed law enforcement of a previous incident in another county where Boyne followed them and the witness's vehicle and broke out the driver's side window to try and attack them. Bond is set at $25,000. The Missouri Department of Transportation has announced that several resurfacing projects will take place next month in multiple counties. The following routes will be closed for paving and motorists will need to seek an alternate route. Caldwell County Route K, August 13th through 27th, Lynn and Livingston Counties Route B, August 20th through September 2nd, Grundy County Route WW, August 26th through September 4th, Caldwell County Route U, September 2nd through 16th, and Caldwell County Route B, September 9th through 18th. From August 31st until September 11th, Route W in Grundy and Livingston counties will be narrowed to one lane during paving, and a 10-foot width restriction will be in place. That's your look at local news on regional radio. I'm Colin McLaughlin reporting.

0: Let's take a look at your closing sentiment report. September corn up 2 at 464, December up 2 and 3 quarters at 487.5, March up 2 and 3 quarters at 503. August soybeans up 4.5 at 1237.5, September up 5 at 1231, November up 4 and 3 quarters at 1243 and 3 quarters. September Chicago wheat down 9.5 at 696.25, December down 9 at 713.75, March down 8.5 at 729.25. August live cattle up 220 at 225.40, October up 217 at 221.37, August feeder cattle up 260 at 343.77, September up 365 at 339.85, October up 360 at 333.45. August lean hogs are up 70 cents at 102.15. With a secure closing settlement report, I'm Kaylin Lair on TFN The Farm Net.
1: Here's a look at your forecast. High temperatures reach up to 78 this afternoon under cloudy skies with a slight chance for showers. Cloudy skies tonight, chance for storms. Lows dip down to about 64. Thunderstorms likely tomorrow, highs level off around 77. Sunshine mixed with clouds at times Saturday with highs around 89. 94 Sunday. I'm staff meteorologist Derek Height. Currently, it's 73 degrees.
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0: 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KKWK, Cameron, Missouri.
1: Fox News, I'm Tom Graham. President Trump appearing to add a condition to a newly signed agreement with Saudi Arabia for a civilian nuclear program. The deal would require the kingdom to normalize relations with Israel, White House spokeswoman Caroline Levin.
2: Yes, this deal with Saudi Arabia, the energy deal, is contingent on this condition as far as the president is concerned. So we'll continue to talk with our Saudi counterparts to get the deal finalized and hopefully see them joining the Abraham Accords very soon.
1: The accords expand the number of Arab nations with diplomatic ties with Israel. Four Republicans joining House Democrats in passing a resolution to stop the U.S. conflict with Iran. Progressive Congresswoman Alexandria Ocasio-Cortez.
3: This is a message that of both the depravity and wrongheadedness of going into Iran.
1: Now, the vote, largely symbolic, but sends a warning to President Trump about support for the war. 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
4: Here's a look at local news on regional radio. A preliminary hearing is tomorrow at 2 p.m. for a St. Joseph woman accused of cutting copper out of air conditioning units with a male accomplice. 38-year-old Christina Brooke McCann and 55-year-old Jerry LeBron Hill are charged with first-degree property damage in Buchanan County. They were both given $50,000 bonds, but later released on their own recognizance. According to the probable cause statement, on May 17th, McCann and Hill arrived at a business in Buchanan County. Surveillance footage revealed the two dismantling the air conditioning units and cutting out the copper pipes. The business owner told authorities the damage would cost approximately $20,000 to replace or repair. During questioning, McCann admitted to authorities that she and Hill went to the business to take the units for scrap. Hill will appear for sentencing July 30th. A Smithville man charged with murder will have a hearing at 1:30 p.m. Tuesday in Clay County Circuit Court. Kevin Casey Andrew, age 40, faces charges of first-degree murder after he allegedly shot a man and his mother inside a Smithville home. According to court documents, Smithville police officers responded to a report of shots fired at a residence after a neighbor heard gunfire and noticed bullet holes in the exterior of their own home. Authorities said Andrew surrendered to officers at the back door, stating he had shot both occupants. Emergency medical personnel pronounced the male victim dead at the scene. Andrew's mother was transported to an area hospital with injuries. She reportedly told investigators that Andrew shot them during an argument regarding his alcohol consumption. Clay County prosecutor Zachary Thompson publicly offered condolences to the victim's families in a post on social media. Authorities urge anyone with additional information to contact the Smithville Police Department at 816-532-0500 or email at police@smithvillemo.org. Lastly, the City of St. Joseph Planning Commission will address three zoning district change requests during its meeting tonight. The meeting will take place at 5:30 in the council chambers on the third floor of City Hall. The first request is by James A. and Linda G. Fender at 1002 South 6th Street from M1 Light Manufacturing District to M2 Heavy Manufacturing District. The second request is by Interfaith Community Services, Inc. at 1007 6th Street from CP3 Planned Commercial District to M2 Heavy Manufacturing District. The third request is by James A. and Linda G. Fender at 502 Seneca Street from M1 Light Manufacturing District to M2 Heavy Manufacturing District. Call City Planner Kim Shute at 816-271-5349 with any questions. The next meeting is scheduled for August 27th. That's your look at local news on regional radio. I'm Colin McLaughlin reporting.

0: let's take a look at your closings at our report. September corn up 2 at 464, December up 2 and 3 quarters at 487.5, March up 2 and 3 quarters at 503. August soybeans up 4.5 at 1237.5, September up 5 at 1231, November up 4 and 3 quarters at 1243 and 3 quarters. September Chicago wheat down 9.5 at 696.25, December down 9 at 713.75, March down 8.5 at 729.25. August live cattle up 220 at 225.40, October up 217 at 221.37, August feeder cattle up 260 at 343.77, September up 365 at 339.85, October up 360 at 333.45. August lean hogs are up 70 cents at 102.15. With a secure closing settlement report, I'm Kaylin Lair on TFN The Farm Net.
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7: Here's a look at your forecast. High temperatures reach up to 78 this afternoon under cloudy skies with a slight chance for showers. Cloudy skies tonight, chance for storms, lows dip down to about 64. Thunderstorms likely tomorrow, highs level off around 77. Sunshine mixed with clouds at times Saturday with highs around 89. 94 Sunday. I'm Staff Meteorologist Derek Height. Currently 75.

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4: Tonight, the Royals begin their longest road trip of the year. 10 games over 11 days with the first of four tonight here in Detroit. Good evening from the IBEW Local 124 broadcast booth. A gorgeous day here in Detroit. We're coming to you from Comerica Park. Great to have you with us, along with Jake Eisenberg and our producer-engineer Eric Guthrie. I'm Steve Stewart. Randy Dobnak will be the Royals' starting pitcher tonight. Troy Melton goes for the Tigers. Coming up, Jake talks to former Tigers reliever, now a Kansas City Royal, Alex Lang. But next, with Matt Quatrero away on a personal matter, Ryan talks to the Royals' acting manager, their bench coach, Paul Hoover. That's coming up on the Bob Allen Ford pregame show on the Royals Baseball Network.
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10: Back in Detroit with the Bob Allen Ford pregame show, and time to chat with Paul Hoover, who's sitting in for Matt Quatrero, who's away from the team to attend to a personal matter, which leads to a logistical question. I always wonder when something like this comes up. He's back in Kansas City. We're here. What is the logistics like? Is Q's part of the decision-making process as far as putting the lineup together and mapping out the game?
11: Yeah, so generally speaking, after the game yesterday, just like we always do, we sit down and we figure out who's going to be in our starting lineup. And we did that like we always do yesterday. And then
12: a little bit later today. Q and I texted throughout the day, but a little bit later today, we'll hop on a phone call and just kind of go through the game a little bit and the things that we might do, things that they might do, and just kind of give us somewhat of an idea on when things come up, how we might handle those.
10: Let's wrap up a very successful homestand, 5-1, a sweep against the Giants, a lot of really close games. And yesterday, man, Landon Roop, he was really dealing for the Giants. That did not look like a win, and yet it was.
12: Wow, it's just a testament to this team and this clubhouse, right? They just continue to battle regardless of what's going on or how good the starter was. And like you said, he was. He was, sinker was really good. The changeup looked identical, the breaking ball. But the team just kept battling, and finally in the seventh, they're able to break through and get to him and then get to their bullpen.
10: Yeah. Salvi's home run will be memorable forever because he ties George Brett's record. But that really seemed to energize the offense because they went on to score three more runs after that.
12: You know what? When he hit it, there was just an excitement in the dugout, right? Not only to pull us within one, but for Salvi and chasing down a great like George Brett is incredible for all of us to be a part of. And I think the excitement was there. And then Massey, you know, it was just kind of like the move the line aspect and just kind of battling. And next thing you know, we score five and able to prevail.
10: What was it like in the dugout when Salvi came up for his next at bat?
12: Yeah, it was just like, come on, let's get it done right now, right? And just to add another run into the game, but also let's get this behind us so we can move forward and just trying to compete and win.
10: Who of the actual game-winning RBI belongs to Nick Lofton, who had big hits the whole homestand. He had a game-winning bunt during that homestand. And just wondering from your perspective, if all things went as planned this year, Nick Lofton wouldn't be playing this much. But here he is playing almost every day. What have you guys learned about him?
12: You know, well, first off, his role that he was in is not easy for anybody to do, right? He plays periodically, mostly versus left-handed pitching. You're used to playing every day when you come up from the minor league. So him being in that role is super difficult, especially for a younger player that hasn't figured it out. With that being said, he's given a little bit of a runway to play, and he's making the most of it defensively, offensively. There's obviously peaks and valleys to that, but realizing that he's a part of what we're trying to do, the more reps he gets, the better he performs, and it's fun to see, not only for us, but for Nick himself.
10: What do you hope he's learning about himself this year?
12: That he's building confidence, that he realizes that he does fit here. He realizes that he is a part of what we're doing. Hopefully the more success any young guy has, but Nick in particular, any success that he has only builds confidence, and then that confidence can take him a long way.
10: One more thing about yesterday, specifically about the offense. Before the 5-run bottom of the seventh, the Giants had scored 2 in the top of the seventh. They had a 3-0 lead. And as this offense has started to come together since June, even with some significant injuries, the ability to respond shortly after the opponent scores.
12: Yeah, I mean, it's like they throw a punch and we counter punch, right? It's just the guys in this clubhouse, regardless of the guys on the IL, or just the guys in this uniform and this culture that JJ and Q have built, these guys just continue to battle. And they don't take no for an answer, and they just keep fighting and scratching and crawling, doing what we can to compete and put our team in position to win.
10: All right, last thing, let's talk about the Tigers. We've seen 2 different versions of the Tigers this year. We were here early in the year, and they were a favorite for many to win the division, and they were playing that way, and we got swept here, including a heartbreaking game in the final game of the series. But then they came limping into Kauffman Stadium after that with a bunch of injuries just like us, and we took 2 out of 3, and they put the pieces together lately, haven't they?
12: Yeah, they're playing really good baseball, and they have a lot of really good players, and they have a good team. You know, baseball's a weird game, and at times can be super difficult for even the really good players and the good teams. But they've circled the wagons, and here you are with 60 games left, and they're in the middle of everything. And hopefully in a couple weeks, we can say the same thing.
10: All right, thank you. Good luck tonight.
12: Thank you.
10: That's Paul Hoover sitting in for Matt Quatrero. We'll have more from Detroit with the Bob Allen Ford pregame show right after this.
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4: Welcome back to the Bob Allen Ford pregame show. 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
4: Welcome back to the Bob Allen Ford pregame show. We're now joined by Alex Lang, our Hawthorne Bank player to bank on. And you were a player to bank on Tuesday, picking up the save. And what was a great homestand for this group. 5 wins in 6 tries, a sweep of the Giants to round out the homestand. Doesn't always go according to plan, though. And such is the life of a reliever, such is the life of a closer sometimes. So before we talk about the good on Tuesday, let's rewind to Friday. Couple outs and then a game-tying homer. And then ultimately it happens again on Monday. What is going through your mind in those situations, and then how do you bounce back on Tuesday so quickly?
11: I mean, when you're in that moment, you get 2 quick outs. I mean, I think you just are in the attack mode. You know, you get strike one, and thought I made a pretty decent pitch. It was a little more middle than I would have liked, and Ty put a good swing on a pretty good pitch. And, you know, these guys make a lot of money, too, and these guys are really good hitters, so you just got to execute a little bit better. And when you give up the lead and you go to a tie ball game, now you got to get your boys back in the dugout and give them a chance to pick you up, and they did that. So you can't let one run turn into 2, 3, and let a blown lead turn into down runs going in. So just got to flip the page and keep going, and then doing it again.

0: since it opened. Here's the 1-2. Swing and a liner that's backhanded by Massey on a dive. Throws to first. My goodness, he got him. That looked like a base hit off the bat, but Massey took a hit away with a diving play. He was right through to Vinny for the out.
1: He is the best defensive second baseman in the American League, full stop. And as this year goes and goes and Massey goes and goes, we're talking about a Gold Glove candidate here.
0: Here's Riley Green, their DH, left-handed hitter. Pitch to him is taken off the plate. Yeah, and in Michael's case, of course, staying on the field is an important part of that. But if he can continue to do that as he's doing, he's playing 5-6 days a week. 1-0, and that's taken for a ball. It's quickly 2-0 on their DH Green, their cleanup hitter. He singled to right his first time up. He's done well against the Royals in his career, 3-0-4, and now he takes ball 3 low, and suddenly it's 3-0. So 3-0-4 in his career against the Royals, with 6 home runs and 21 driven in. Very good OPS, so he's been a pest for the Royals over the years. 3-0 on him now, and the pitch, the fastball down the middle is a called strike. They shade the left-handed batter around to the right on the infield, and the pitch, swing, and a high pop fly. Left center, Thomas over, so is Collins. It'll be Collins making the catch. The Royals left fielder makes the catch in the alley, and that is out number two. So after falling behind 3-0, Obnak able to retire Riley Green. And that'll bring up their catcher, Dylan Dingler, who's really come on as one of the fine overall catchers in the game at age 27. Came in at 271 with an 868 OPS, 22 homers, 21 doubles, 2 triples, and the first pitch to him misses low and gets away from Carter and goes back to the backstop. 1-0 the count. No score, bottom of the fourth inning. Obnak trying to put up a second consecutive 1-2-3 inning. He's two-thirds of the way there. Here's the 1-0, and a fastball misses in as Dingler laid off. Dingler had been in a slump. He went 7-for-12. They just came home late last night from Wrigley Field, where they took 2 out of 3, and he had a good series there on the pitch. Check swing and a pitch in into a second straight batter. He falls behind 3-0. He went 7-for-12 in that Cubs series with 3 home runs and 5 driven in. 3-0 now on Dingler, and the pitch taken all the way, and he takes ball 4. So a 2-out walk. The first walk of the night. Charge to Randy Dobnak. D-O-B-N-A-K. 31-year-old righty Randy Dobnak. Uniform number 62. As Kerry Carpenter stands in. Left-handed batter. First pitch. Fastball called strike. Carpenter is 1 for his last 31. And it feels like this guy always kills the Royals, but in his career, he's 216 against KC. But he certainly had some big moments. Here's the pitch. And a called strike on the left-handed batter. Carpenter, the right fielder tonight.
1: He has picked his spots in the home run department.
0: Yeah, it's 3 of them, but they all feel like they've all been killers every time he does it. 0-2. Obnak delivers. Swing and a liner foul down the left side. Out of play and a souvenir. So he gets ahead. After the last couple of hitters, he fell behind 3-0. This one, he gets ahead 0-2 on Carpenter. With Dingler at first. And 2 down in a scoreless game. Bottom of inning number 4. Right-hander Dobnak now, before he delivers his next pitch. Time is called by the batter. Neck spent a lot of time in the minor leagues earlier this year before the Royals called him up a few weeks back. 0-2, swinging a foul back. He was a Tacoma Rainier for a long time. He signed a minor league deal with Seattle in the offseason. And, of course, Seattle has one of the best rotations in all of baseball, but he was a AAA for insurance. They never called him up and eventually traded over to the Royals. The Royals needed depth in their rotation, and here he is in Kansas City, or with Kansas City. 0-2. And the pitch. And it's a fastball high, 1-2.
1: It's got to be the only team named after a mountain, right?
0: Well, the Colorado Rockies are named after a mountain.
1: Oh, they're named after a mountain range.
0: That's true. Not a specific mountain. 1-2. And the pitch. Swing and a ground to the right side. Big hop for Vinny Pasquantino. He grabs it, steps on the base. Inning over. Two-out walk does not hurt Randy Dobnak. We go to the fifth inning. No score.
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1: 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We're off to the fifth inning at Comerica Park. The Royals and Tigers are scoreless. The Royals have had chances against Troy Melton in this game. The Royals had the bases loaded with only one out in the first inning, but Melton then secured back-to-back strikeouts to end the threat. The Royals got a leadoff double from Josh Rojas in the second, but he did not budge off second base. Melton retired the next three and ended that threat. And since then, the Royals only have one base runner. That was an Isaac Collins walk with one out in the fourth. Andrew Velasquez leads off the top of the fifth. Switch hitter batting left-handed. Keith sit on the grass at third. Melton delivers. Velasquez shows bunt, pulls back, takes a strike, and it's 0-1. Velasquez had a bunt hit yesterday and attempted a sacrifice his next time up. It wound up unsuccessful. And then he also attempted a bunt his next time up. It was foul. The pitch. Fouled straight back, and it's 0-2. Velasquez is, in fact, one of two players in baseball right now for whom at least 10% of their career hits are bunt hits. It's him, and it's Phillies backup catcher Garrett Stubbs. The 0-2. Check swing on a pitch in the dirt. Scoots away from Dingler. Appeal to third, and Velasquez held. The count's now 1-2. Velasquez grew up in the Bronx, grew up a Yankees fan, then wound up playing for the Yankees back in 2021. He was living in his childhood bedroom while he was a Yankee. Isn't that a dream literally come true? The pitch. Hit on the ground toward the left side. Keith dives, knocks it down on the infield grass, gets to his feet, slings to first in time for the out. That's a fine play from Colt Keith, cutting across the grass on the left side. Velasquez is retired to start at the inning. Back to the top, and Carter Jensen. He's 0-1 with a walk tonight. Scoreless game, top of the fifth. Base is empty, one out. First pitch. Sweeper down and in, and that's ball one. Field is mostly in shadow now. Still a bit of a glimmer or two in left center field. The pitch. Fastball down to the low outside corner, called strike. It's 1-1. And then there's some sunshine on the padded green wall in straightaway center. 412 feet to dead center here in Detroit. The pitch up and away. The count's now 2-1. It's 342 feet down the left field line and 330 down the right field line. Melton delivers. Fastball over the outer edge of strike. 2-2. But it used to be even more cavernous here in Detroit. Well, the wall in right center used to be higher and further back. The pitch. Jensen hits it high in the air, deep right center field. Carpenter's to the track. He turns around. It bangs off the wall. It's in play. Jensen round first. He's in his second, standing with a double. He barely missed a home run to right center field. That was right off the top of the wall, right near the yellow line. I wonder if the umpires might review. Close enough to maybe take another look. Paul Hoover, the Royals' acting manager, declined to challenge nor ask for a crew chief review. But upon second look, it did assuredly hit off the wall just below the yellow line in right center. Jensen's at second with one out for Lane Thomas. The pitch. Swung out and missed, and it's 0-1. The wall out in right center field is still the same height, but now there's a line running across it, and that is, of course, the line of demarcation. The pitch. Thomas pops it up, shallow right field. Gleyber Torres angles back onto the shallow right field grass. He makes the catch, and Thomas is out, two gone. I've always thought that it was a little bit odd and different, unfortunate that there are some ballparks that have home runs that can appear to stay on the field of play because of the way the walls are constructed and the lines are drawn. Angel Stadium is like that in right field now. First pitch to Vinny. He takes a letter high strike, and it's 0-1.
0: Yeah, both places here and there, it's because of a retrofit of the wall. It wasn't designed that way.
1: The 0-1. Pasquantino fouls it straight back over the netting and down into the seats at the back of the lower bowl. It's 0-2. Runner on second with two outs in the top of the fifth.
0: Yeah, they've moved the fences in here a couple of different times from when they opened it in 2000. Those bullpens in left field were in play when this place opened.
1: Here's the pitch. Up and away, 1-2. So now you've got the bullpens in between them. The Little Caesars pizza man with a hole in his glove. Has anyone actually ever hit a home run into that opening? What happens if you do? Free pizza? Probably. The pitch. Vinny goes to a knee, checks his swing, and he held 2-2.
0: Well, maybe Salvador Perez will find
1: maybe.
0: Out.
1: Wouldn't that be a way to break the record?
0: To get pizza for everybody.
1: Salvi's on deck. 0-for-1 with a walk tonight. 2-2 on Vinny Pasquantino. And the pitch. That's low, and the count's now full. 3 balls and 2 strikes.
0: They could bring him 3 pizzas. 1 shaped as a 3, 1 as a 1, and 1 as an 8. Really do it up big.
1: How about a pizza-shaped crown for the Royals?
0: Okay.
1: Full count on Pasquantino. Here's the pitch. That's low, 4. So Vinny Pasquantino draws a 2-out walk, and that brings up Salvador Perez, his 3rd plate appearance tonight. He drew a 10-pitch walk in the 1st inning. He struck out swinging on 3 pitches in the 3rd inning. And another crack at history here in the 5th. Dylan Dingler walks out of the mound for a visit with Troy Melton. He's thrown now 83 pitches, and he's about to face Salvador Perez for a 3rd time. has been fun over the course of this chase, really a march with an inevitable end, it feels like, to look back at Royals franchise history and look back at who's held the home run record and when. The very first home run in Royals franchise history was hit by Mike Fiore. That was in April of 1969. And so, at least for a moment, he was the franchise leader. He held the record all to himself for merely a week before Lou Piniella passed him with his second home run in late April of 1969. Dangler's back behind the plate. Here we go. First pitch to Salvi. Hit on the ground toward third. One big bounce to Keith. He gloves, shuffles, and throws to first in time for the out. And the inning is over. History continues to wait for El Capitan. He goes back to the first base dugout. No runs a hit, no errors, two left. We're still scoreless in Detroit going to the bottom of the fifth.
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8: Hi, this is Sam Graves. 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There was no answer, and honestly, most people don't. I've been serving in Congress for a while, long enough to work closely with President Trump to secure our border, restore law and order, and defeat woke nonsense. 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Chris DeGaulle is different. I didn't have to ask that question. Chris wants to go to work to make Trump's America First agenda a reality and fight for our farmers every day. Look, Nate Willett, he's a young man looking for a title, still trying to figure out where he stands, and he will say anything to get elected. What we need is a true conservative in Congress. This is Sam Graves. 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
1: 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Bottom of the fifth inning in Detroit. The Royals and Tigers remain scoreless. Randy Dobnak has only allowed three hits so far tonight, all of them singles. He has not allowed a hit now, second time through the Tigers lineup. The only base runner against him was a two-out, four-pitch walk to Dylan Dingler in the bottom of the fourth. Dobnak faces Spencer Torkelson to start the bottom of the fifth. Struck him out swinging back in the second with a sweeper. One of two Ks for Dobnak so far tonight. First pitch to Torkelson. Over the outer edge, a strike, and it's 0-1. That was Dobnak's 61st pitch, and now he's about to throw his jersey number. Number 62 comes home, and Torkelson swings and misses, and the count's now 0-2. Clear blue skies tonight in Detroit. Not a cloud in sight. Well, the only thing you can see right now is the moon. Here's the pitch. Letter high fastball, called strike three. Torkelson's down looking. 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
1: We're coming to you live from the IBEW Local 124 broadcast booth. Randy Dobnak faces Zach McKinstry. First pitch. Dots the low outside corner, called strike one. Thanks for hanging out with us tonight at Comerica Park with Steve Stewart and our producer-engineer, Eric Guthrie. I'm Jake Eisenberg. The 0-1. Down and in. One ball and a strike now on McKinstry. And that moon has risen relative to the field, up above, just to the right of straightaway center. Nice waxing gibbous moon tonight. Here's the pitch. Swung on and missed, and it's 1-2. Back foot changeup. There's a soft.